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0: Romans 12 says, "If it is possible, as far as it depends on you, live at peace with everyone." 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I can't change another person's heart. I need to shine the light of Jesus no matter how another person responds. We know relationships are hard, and although I don't like conflict, I know it's a part of life. I can't change how another person acts or what they say, but I can pray. I can pray and ask God to help me respond in a way that pleases Him.
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0: This is Max Licato. Zarephath was a Gentile city occupied by Baal worshipers. The chief of the city had a daughter named Jezebel, Elijah's archenemy. Elijah arrives with nothing. His purse and tummy are empty. Elijah spots a woman, emaciated, destitute. I envision Elijah stepping in her direction, and beneath his beard, a smile is taking shape as he reviews God's blessings. Protection in the court of Ahab, provision in the paucity of Kirith, and a shield of safety during the trek to Zarephath. In your case, would the God who gave you grace last week not give you grace again? Unbreakable courage requires good recall. Spiritual amnesia makes spiritual wimps. Spiritual remembrance makes spiritual giants.
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1: 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Great is your faithfulness. That's just one of God's promises from Lamentations chapter 3 that you hear on Joy FM. God's mercy and forgiveness never run out. His mercy still heals. His grace still changes lives. No past is too messy. No failure is too great. 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
0: God is a saving God, since he has rescued us from the pit and drawn us up from darkness. So the only right response is praise. And not just a little private thanks, not just polite, obligatory thank you note praise, not moderated and tempered praise. No, the response is singing with the saints, the household of God, the church, the body of Christ. This is unique in Christian worship among all the religions in the world. We sing in praise regularly, constantly, relentlessly, no matter the circumstances, because of who our God is. The salvation our God has given us is so deep, so wide, so profound, so constant that we should sing like it. We should sing like we have victory in hand, like our God has never failed us and never will, like Christ has won it on our behalf. We should sing like all the suffering that this life dumps on us is but a light and momentary affliction that is preparing for us an eternal weight of glory that is beyond comparison. We should sing remembering all of God's kindness to rescue and sustain and uphold and protect, and looking forward to the certainty that he will do it forever for his people. We are a praising people because we have a saving God.
1: Author and speaker Barnabas Piper is a pastor at Emmanuel Nashville. 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

The same God you've trusted through every season is with you now. Even in the moments you can't see it, He is still providing, still guiding, still carrying you through. Ephesians chapter 3 says, He is able to do exceedingly abundantly above all that we can ask or think, according to the power that works in us. God's faithfulness doesn't fade with the years, and His promises never run out. So go to Him again. He's still able. 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

0: This is Wendy. 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
1: God's love isn't something you have to earn. Romans 5 verse 8 says, "But God demonstrates his own love toward us in that while we were still sinners, Christ died for us." 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He loved us first with unconditional love, and it changed everything. 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

0: Psalm 30 verse 5 tells us, "For his anger is but for a moment, and his favor is for a lifetime. Weeping may tarry for the night, but joy comes with the morning."
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0: This verse is an awesome promise once you get to the second half of it. But the word anger may set some of us on edge. We don't like the idea of an angry God. Or maybe we think of God as perpetually angry, as if it's our job to appease him in the hopes that he doesn't drop the hammer on us. But that isn't what this verse says about God. Psalm 30 verse 5 says that while God gets angry justly over sin and evil, God does not live angry. He is provoked to anger, but his favor is for a lifetime. His demeanor, his posture, his heart is love and favor, smiling upon his people. His anger must be provoked, but his favor is permanent. His anger at our sin may bring consequences that are painful, but his posture and heart toward us still brings joy with the morning. He is a saving God, including from his own wrath. That's why he sent his son to save. God's love and favor are permanent. He overflows with mercy and delights to bring us to a place of joy. So we praise him.
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7: 1 John 1:9. If we confess our sins, He is faithful and just to forgive us our sins and to cleanse us from all unrighteousness. 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

through the Lord's mercies we are not consumed, because his compassions fail not. They are new every morning. Great is your faithfulness. That's just one of God's promises from Lamentations chapter 3 that you hear on Joy FM. God's mercy and forgiveness never run out. His mercy still heals. His grace still changes lives. No past is too messy. No failure is too great. You are never beyond the reach of God's redeeming love. 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

God's love isn't something you have to earn. Romans 5 verse 8 says, "But God demonstrates His own love toward us in that while we were still sinners, Christ died for us." God didn't wait for us to get everything together before loving us. He loved us first with unconditional love, and it changed everything. 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

0: Hi, this is Wendy. 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

0: This is Max McLean. When the disciples asked Jesus, "Show us the Father," how did Jesus answer? Listen to the Bible from John 14. "Don't you know me, even after I have been among you such a long time? Anyone who has seen me has seen the Father. How can you say, 'Show us the Father'? Don't you believe that I am in the Father, and that the Father is in me? The words I say to you are not just my own. Rather, it is the Father living in me who is doing his work. Believe me when I say that I am in the Father and the Father is in me, or at least believe on the evidence of the miracles themselves." From John 14. 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
1: Psalm 30, verse 4 says, "Sing praises to the Lord, O you His saints, and give thanks to His holy name."
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1: God is a saving God. Since He has rescued us from the pit and drawn us up from darkness. So the only right response is praise. And not just a little private thanks, not just polite, obligatory thank you note praise, not moderated and tempered praise. No, the response is singing with the saints, the household of God, the church, the body of Christ. This is unique in Christian worship among all the religions in the world. We sing in praise regularly, constantly, relentlessly, no matter the circumstances, because of who our God is. The salvation our God has given us is so deep, so wide, so profound, so constant that we should sing like it. We should sing like we have victory in hand, like our God has never failed us and never will, like Christ has won it on our behalf. We should sing like all the suffering that this life dumps on us is but a light and momentary affliction that is preparing for us an eternal weight of glory that is beyond comparison. We should sing remembering all of God's kindness to rescue and sustain and uphold and protect, and looking forward to the certainty that He will do it forever for His people. We are a praising people, because we have a saving God.
0: Author and speaker Barnabas Piper is a pastor at Emmanuel Nashville. For his books and resources, visit joyfm.org.

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0: 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Heard on over 30 stations, including WXRI Winston-Salem, WODY Fieldale, WTTX Appomattox, WTJY Ashboro, W272B in Sanford, WRFE Chesterfield, WJYJ Hickory, W261AP Kings Mountain, WTCF HD2 Wardensville, WKNV Fairlawn Blacksburg, WRAA Luray, WKGM Smithville Hampton Roads, WKDI Denton, WDAV HD3 Davidson, WCFM Narrows, WLXN Lexington. 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
1: Hi, this is Wendy, your host for Community Matters here on Joy FM. And today we're going to be talking about an organization that transforms a community one nest at a time. I have with me today Miss Julia Toon. She is the executive director of a nonprofit that's found here in Winston-Salem called Green Nest. Thank you for being here today. Really excited to learn about this organization.
2: Oh, thank you for having me, Wendy. I'm excited to talk about Green Nest.
1: I will tell you, listeners, she came into my office today. It was the first thing she said. I love talking about Green Nest. Before we start about the organization, I always ask for you to tell us a little bit about yourself and how you became involved in the organization.
2: I've been at Green Nest for just over 7 years. I am the first executive director of Green Nest. It was founded 11 years ago by two sisters. 4 years into operations, their board of directors said, I think it's time for an executive director. And I was lucky enough to get the job. I have been in nonprofit work my entire career. I've been in Winston-Salem for 26 years. My husband, Dr. Brian Lefevre at Arda Vista Animal Hospital, and I raised our two sons here. Love Winston-Salem. Wouldn't be any other place.
1: You talked about the two sisters. Can you tell us the story about how they started Green Nest?
2: Yes. Their names are Jan Barbie and Joanna Britt. And they were volunteering at one of the winter overflow shelters for the homeless. And through that experience, they got to know folks who were experiencing homelessness. And then fortunately, some of those people were able to find housing. Connecting with those individuals, Jan and Joanna realized that at that time, there was not a resource for furnishings for folks transitioning.

0: from homelessness into housing. So in essence, they were moving into an empty box. Because if you imagine someone walking on the streets, they're not carrying a sofa. They're not carrying silverware or a towel.
1: They're not carrying a bed.
0: Right. All of those things they need. And they have limited resources. Moving into an empty box, sleeping on the floor, nothing to cook with, nothing to dry off with when they got out of the shower.
1: Stuff you don't think about.
0: Right, right. That we take for granted, yes. That help us function in day-to-day mm-hmm. life and to live comfortably and healthily and to give us identity for our homes.
1: Right.
0: The other thing Jan and Joanna knew was that we live in a community that is very giving, and there are a lot of folks who have too much stuff. We have so much stuff, we have to rent places to store our items because we have so much stuff. If you look at all the rental units that popped up for storage. And, you know, they had friends who were looking to get rid of furniture, either downsizing or redecorating or just because they had a lot of stuff. And they thought, you know, how do we bring these two things together? Folks who have too much stuff, too much furniture and housewares, looking to get rid of it, and let's get it into the hands of people who really need it and otherwise wouldn't have it.
1: And couldn't afford it.
0: Exactly. And Green Nest was born.
1: And listeners, I encourage you to go on their website, which is greennestws.org. So that is greennestws.org. And check out the pictures. Check out. It's so amazing how they build these up into like showrooms. Mm-hmm. For them to come in and go shopping. And I'm going to let her tell you all about that. But I do encourage you to go on the website, look at the pictures. You get excited when a homeless person gets off the streets and gets into a place, and that's wonderful. But then it's like, okay, what next? So they have two different programs that we're going to talk about today. The first one we're going to be talking about is the Finally Home program. So can you tell us about that program and what it does for the people?
0: Finally Home was the original program. That's what Jan and Joanna started first. We take donations from the community of gently used furniture and housewares. Basically, almost everything that makes a house a home, with a few exceptions that things we're not allowed to take or can't use. We take those donations. We have lots of volunteers. In fact, we can talk later about volunteer opportunities because we are primarily volunteer run. Volunteers go through your donations and they make sure they're clean and they're working and they're in good shape. Because we believe everyone deserves nice things. We then take those furniture items and we put them on a furniture showroom store. So when you walk into Green Nest, it looks like a regular furniture store. It's beautifully decorated. There are lots of different room vignettes, lots of options for different sofas, for different dining room tables, all the things you look for when you're shopping for furniture. We offer that. But our furniture store is special. You can't just walk in off the street and shop at Green Nest.
1: Oh, man, I just want to come in and see how awesome it looks. I saw all the pictures.
0: We do. The staff and volunteers, we see things every day that we like and would like to have, but they are not for us. The way you get to shop at Green Nest is by referral. We have more than 130 community partners in Forsyth County who identify individuals and families who have a need for furnishings, and they can't afford to furnish their homes the mm-hmm. usual ways. Many of our partners are specifically working with people transitioning from homelessness to housing, like Samaritan, mm-hmm. Like City with Dwellings, those types of agencies. But we also work with many groups and agencies who that may not be part of their mission, but through their work, they encounter folks who have a need. And they make that referral. The families and individuals who are referred do not have to have been homeless. Most people we serve are transitioning from homelessness into housing, mm-hmm. and they need everything down to the vegetable peeler. But we might have, well, the school system. Mm-hmm. They're a big partner of ours. And a school social worker might go on a home visit. The family she visits may never have been homeless, but she notices that everyone's sleeping on the floor, that they don't have good cookware, many of the essentials for living. That's a great referral to Green Nest too. So once they identify the need, they make the referral online on behalf of the individual and families, and then they make an appointment. We serve one family or one individual at a time. We want them to have all the time they need to choose for themselves the things they want, the things they like, the things that are going to make their house into a home. We give them an hour and a half to shop. We're soft on that. People need more time. They can have more time.
1: Got to have a little bit of time to make decisions.
0: Well, and here's the other thing. If you don't have the resources to shop, you don't shop. And it wasn't until I worked at Green Nest that I recognized that shopping's actually a developed skill. Making decisions. So when our families who are coming to shop, when they walk in the door, it's a moment to be seen and to be a part of it. They're just blown away. And often they're a bit overwhelmed by making those decisions. Mm-hmm. We kind of have a method of helping them warm up to the process and getting them engaged. And typically by the end of that shopping visit, they're laughing, they're crying, they're much more relaxed. But it's an opportunity that they have never had before. Never. They may have gotten a handout here and there, but to be able to walk in and choose the color sofa you want, to even choose the china pattern you want, that is transformational to the folks who are getting the opportunity to shop at Green Nest. It's not only transformational for the people who are shopping, but for all of us who get to participate. We get to be a part of this transformation, and that impacts us as well. So it is a win-win for all of us, for the volunteers, for the staff, the case managers who come with the families or the individual to shop. They tell us it's one of the best parts of their job because it's all happiness and joy for families and individuals who've had it really bad, who've had the roughest experiences. Mm-hmm. To be able to start over in this way is just phenomenal. And I'll say it can also be transformational for the furniture donors. I had a gentleman, I was working one Saturday, and a gentleman arrived with a beautiful dining room table. And he told me his mother had died a year before. He had not been able to part with any of her items. I'm going through this myself right now. Yeah. I know the sentimentality around that we feel around these items that are connected to the loved ones we lose.
1: Completely understandable.
0: So he had finally kind of gotten it together to bring in this dining room table. And I asked him, have you visited us before? And he said, no. And I said, let me show you around. And I gave him a tour. And I talked about the families who've been impacted, the lives we've changed. And by the end of the tour, he said to me with tears in his eyes, my mother would have been so happy that this is where her dining room table ended up. So it was transformational on a level for him too, by donating this piece of furniture that had meant so much to his mother and meant so much to him, and now would mean so much to the family that was going to get that table, choose that table, and then sit around it themselves and enjoy a meal. There has been a lot of care and attention that our volunteers have put into thinking, if I'm starting over, what's everything I need to cook with? Mm-hmm. What's everything I need to sit down at a table? So a dish pack, like I said, they choose their dish pattern. A dish pack doesn't just have your plates and flatware and cups. It's also got a salt and pepper shaker, your creamer and sugar, your table linens, a cookbook. There's just so many details, so many extras that make it special. And you can feel that. And our participants, our shoppers can feel that too. They can tell that there's lots of care, that we've gone the extra mile for them because we want them to have the best. I will add, one of the pieces of our program is we do charge a furnishing fee for the Finally Home program. Now, that's the reason we do that is not to create a barrier to service. It really is about skin in the game, treating people with dignity and respect, and that they're participating in the process. Now, the way we keep it from being a barrier to service is, one, the fees are very low. They're not really, they're nowhere near what it would cost normally. And they know before they come. So when they sit down with their case manager, fill out their wish list of all of the items they want, it gives them a total. If I get all of these things when I come to Green Nest, I need $200. And $200 will buy you just about everything. And the other thing is we have matching funds. So for folks who can't get all the way there, we're going to work really closely with the case manager and say, how much does this family really need and what can they truly afford? And then we're going to help them get there because we don't want it to be a barrier. It's really just we're treating you like any shopper, like we would be treated with dignity and respect, and that we could choose for ourselves and that we're participating. It's not a hand out. It is a hand up.
1: And at the end, they can turn their cash over. I bought this.
0: Yes.
1: I saved my $200.
0: Right.
1: And I was able to buy all this.
0: Yes.
1: I've come to realize that with most families in need, that it's not that they're afraid to ask for some things. They would be, I mean, yes, they would need a couch, but in their mind, I would be, you know, I need a frying pan too, but I'm already asking a lot for a couch. So I'm not going to ask for the frying pan. There's a lot of families that do that. Mm-hmm. They don't want to over ask, so to speak. So I like the fact that you kind of go along with them. It's like, is there anything else that they need?
0: Yeah. I mean, they really, even if they've heard from other people what the experience will be like, most of them are still shocked that they're able to get so much for so little and that the choices are so good. And the choices are good because the community is generous. We are particular about what we take.
1: You did mention that there mm-hmm. are some things that you cannot take. Mm-hmm. And what are those things?
0: Well, first off, we really, I mean, most items can be used, mm-hmm. but they need to be truly just gently used. Don't bring me your couch that the cat tore up the back of.
1: Right, because you don't want that.
0: No one else does either. So gently used is a piece of it. The other is usually if something is like a large armoire mm-hmm. or a large TV cabinet, those are not going to fit in these smaller apartments and homes. Generally going to say no most of the time to that.
1: They're just a little too big.
0: Right. And then there are items that the state says we can't take used. For instance, baby furniture. We're not allowed to take baby furniture used.
1: Really?
0: Mm-hmm. We are also not allowed to take used mattresses, box springs, and bed pillows. So we purchase those new. But there are some other items that we purchase either because we don't get enough of them donated. And an example there is microwave ovens. We do take microwave ovens, but virtually everyone who shops wants a microwave oven.
1: Oh, yes.
0: So we end up buying a lot of microwave ovens.
1: That would be on my first thing on my list.
0: Right. But then the other is things like a shower curtain liner. Don't bring me your used shower curtain liner, right?
1: Yes.
0: We're going to buy those new, right? Right.
1: I'm good with some used stuff, gently used stuff, right. But no, let's draw the line on the shower curtain liner.
0: Yeah. Those are some examples. And if you go to our website, we actually have a list of all the things we do take and all the things we don't take. But if you ever have a question about whether it's something we take or not, you can always call us. People call us every day and they say, you know, do you want this? And we do offer pickup. Now, if you have linens and dishware, we're going to ask you to bring those to us.
1: Right.
0: We don't have the capacity to send, our couple of volunteers and one big truck out just for those things. If you do come to see us, make sure you ask for a tour because it really makes a difference. It's an easy concept to understand how we operate. But once you get in there, once you see it, Wendy, you need to come.
1: Oh, I'm already thinking in my head ahead of time. Girl, I got some stuff at home that would be wonderful.
0: We definitely want you to come visit then.
1: Definitely.
0: But once you see it, you can feel the impact that those items that you're donating are going to have on someone else's life. And it's just really cool, too. People are always like, wow, I didn't know it was so big. Oh, I didn't know. Gosh, like how organized and beautiful it is. I mean, really, we get those comments every time someone tours.
1: So the videos don't do it justice.
0: Absolutely, yeah. And then if you have larger pieces of furniture that mm-hmm. you don't have a way to bring to us, we can pick those up. We'll ask you to go to our website and upload a photo, and you can schedule your pickup then. If you have any issue with doing that online, you can always call Coy, and Coy, our facilities manager, can talk to you about your item, and you don't have to go to the trouble of the website. We know for some folks that's more challenging. We do have that other option, but we have one big truck. It's a box truck, and her name is Big Bird.
1: I love it. Yeah. Is it yellow?
0: It's wrapped in Greenness Green and all of our logo and stuff. You can't miss us. In fact, people see us all over town. And then we have a little pickup truck, and that was the original truck, and everybody loves this truck, and that's Birdie.
1: Big Bird and Birdie. Mm-hmm. I love it.
0: Yeah.
1: That's why I love these interviews. I find out these little details that you don't see on the website. I love it. It always makes my day.
0: If it's connected to a bird or to a nest,
1: right.
0: We're going to use it in some thematic way. We take it a little far sometimes, but yeah, Birdie and Big Bird are our trucks.
1: You talked about how they can get help through referrals.
0: Mm-hmm.
1: How long has Green Nest been running?
0: 11 years.
1: I know you've helped a lot of families. Do you know how many families you've helped in that 11 years?
0: Well, they're helping families today. I know the number is over 2,500.
1: Wow.
0: So that's more than 2,500 families who have gotten furniture from Green Nest and had started over through Green Nest. But, yeah, and when we first started, we were just operating, you know, a couple of half days a week and maybe one Saturday a month. And so we weren't serving a whole lot of folks at that time. And also, we didn't have as many partners in the community identifying need. But over the last 4 or 5 years, one, we expanded our hours tremendously. We more than doubled our hours of operation so we could serve more. We've got so many more contacts in the community, so many more referral partners that number has just skyrocketed. We do 3 appointments a day. And I heard this morning that tomorrow we had to squeeze in another. So tomorrow we have 4 appointments. So
1: you got a busy day tomorrow.
0: Yes, absolutely.
1: So Big Bird should be ready and up and running by tomorrow for sure.
0: Well, we need to have Big Bird out picking up the furniture to make sure we have the things we need for the families who are coming to shop tomorrow. Right.
1: Now, listeners, you know how I always throw that curveball question, and I warned her about it before. I know this is an easy one for her, but you had mentioned earlier about some items that you typically, like the microwaves, for instance, that everybody kind of wants a microwave and you need to go out and buy a microwave. What are some other items that we wouldn't think about either donating or something that you would just need that you would have to keep buying that maybe if some listeners out there would be like, you know what, I want to go and purchase some of these for them just so they can have it for the next couple of families. It's one less thing that you would have to purchase.
0: Right.
1: So what are some of those items?
0: Everyone who shops at Green Nest gets a cleaning bucket full of cleaning supplies. About 14 or 15 items. We can share the list with the community if anybody calls and wants it. In fact, a lot of churches reach out to us to get that list because they'll do a drive. That bucket is filled with basic cleaning supplies because if you're moving into a new home, you need something to clean it with, right?
1: Exactly.
0: That's one of the free items. I mean, there are a lot of things that they are able to choose for themselves that are no charge, and the cleaning bucket is one of them. So those are items that sometimes people don't think of. Another one, and this one was one that kind of took me back, I hadn't thought of, coat hangers.
1: Oh, I never would have thought of coat hangers.
0: Now, we are selective. We only want the plastic ones or the like ones with the velvet cover. Mm-hmm. We don't want your wire coat hangers. So that's part of, actually, we put together bath kits, which is a laundry basket, right? Everybody needs a laundry basket. In the laundry basket, there are sets of towels and washcloths and all of that. There's soap dish. There's the trash can for your bathroom. There's the shower curtain liner, the shower curtain hooks. Really, everything you need to start over for your new bathroom. And we stick 6 coat hangers in there as well. That's just a nice place to put them. I'm not sure how connected to the bathroom it is, but that's where they get those.
1: They get the coat hangers.
0: Yeah. You know,
1: these are items that we take for granted.
0: Mm-hmm.
1: And when these guys transition into homes or are already in a home and they're having to put just food on the table or get medicine for themselves or their kid, that's the month where the money is going. They can't buy simple things like cleaning supplies. I never would have even thought about coat hangers.
0: Right.
1: Which is funny. My grandmother had passed away and we were cleaning up her stuff. They had a huge yard sale. And one of the things that my son brought home that was left over was a box of coat hangers. And I looked at him and I'm like, what am I going to do with all of these coat hangers? And now I'm sitting here talking to you going, well, now I know what I'm going to do with
0: that box
1: of coat hangers.
0: That's right. We could take them. Absolutely.
1: And they're plastic.
0: Right. Okay.
1: They're plastic coat hangers.
0: That qualifies. That'll do it. You reminded me of a story, and that is, you can only shop at Green Nest one time. Mm-hmm. So when you come, you need to be prepared to get everything you're going to get. Now, if there's a natural disaster like fire or flood, you can get another referral and shop again. But that big shopping trip in general, that's a once in a lifetime. We do invite them back, though, 1 year after their visit for an anniversary visit. We give them 25 points, which is roughly $25, which actually buys a lot, and they can pick out some other things. For us, it's an opportunity to check in with them. What's changed in your life since you visited here? What's gone well for you? How are you doing? What can we do differently? Like, what feedback can you give us now that you've got some distance on that visit a year ago? Tell us how we can do this better. We had a student at Forsyth Tech, and she had a fire. She lost everything in the fire.
1: Oh, my goodness.
0: And she got housing again and came to Green Nest and got everything she needed for her new apartment. A year later, she came back for her anniversary visit, and she brought with her her grades from Forsyth Tech. And she said, I wanted to show you that I made honor roll or dean's list.
1: Wonderful. Yeah.
0: And how good my grades are. And two, I wanted to tell you that if not for Green Nest, I would not have been able to stay in school. I couldn't have afforded it. That's change. And that's someone who hadn't even experienced homelessness. I mean, think about it if you've been on the streets and how dramatic that change is to get all of these items and to have a beautiful home filled with the things that you like and love, right?
1: Right.
0: But for this young woman, she was able to stay in school, you know?
1: It's a lifetime impact.
0: Yeah. Absolutely.
1: Staying in school, she gets a degree, she keeps on going, and that's a lifetime impact.
0: Right, right.
1: Well, listeners, I enjoyed that story, and I enjoyed listening to Miss Julia so much that I am going to ask her to come back again next week because there's another exciting program that she has that is my favorite. But now, I don't think I have favorites. I think I love all of it.
0: Wait till we talk about the next program.
1: Oh, listeners, you're going to be so excited for this. I promise. So I encourage you to tune in next week to listen out for the other program that Miss Julia is going to be talking about from the organization called Green Nest, which is located in Winston-Salem. So, Miss Julia, I want to thank you so much for being here with us today to talk about this section of your organization.
0: Thank you for having me. As I said before, I love talking about it and sharing Green Nest with the community. And just, can I drop a hint about the other program? It has to do with children.
1: So next week, you got to tune in. And I know that you were excited over this one because I certainly was and learned a lot. And I'm still kind of chuckling over the Big Bird thing. We may have to mention that next week for those who may come in and listen and didn't hear this first half. But listeners, thank you so much for listening. And as always, if it matters to your community, it matters to Joy FM.
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1: Hey, it's Melody. It's Brendan right here on the Joyride. And I can already tell that he's got a joke on his lips. I can just already tell. And y'all know that I can be kind of corny, but let me tell you something. He can be like cornier than me.
0: It's about as corny as the cob.
1: See what I mean? So don't let me down.
0: All right, now.
1: Okay.
0: You ready for this?
1: I'm ready.
0: How much does a chimney cost?
1: How much does a chimney cost? I don't know, Brendan. How much?
0: Nothing. It's on the house.
1: Oh. That's worse than me. Because I know our sweet Joy FM family think I'm very corny with my jokes, but buddy, you got me beat.

It's a beautiful Saturday morning. No matter what you've got planned for the weekend, thanks for starting it with us here on Joy FM and the Morning Joyride Rewind.

0: Happy Saturday morning to you. It's Brennan with you here on The Morning Joyride, and this is what you missed this past week with Melody and I on The Morning Joyride.
1: Hey, Brendan.
0: Hey, Melody.
1: It's Friday.
0: It is.
1: So we usually try to do at least one fun fact.
0: On a Fun Fact Friday?
1: Yes.
0: Woo!
1: And we've talked a lot about dogs this week.
0: Yeah.
1: You've calmed down. The week started with we had to have a dog in 5 minutes.
0: Yeah.
1: And now you've calmed down and you're going to wait
0: a
1: little bit until after the baby and that settles down and, right?
0: Uh-huh.
1: Okay. I'll keep you posted on that. But anyway, so we're going to do a fun fact about dogs.
0: All right.
1: I want to see if you know this. I'm going to give you just one fun fact. Did you know that all dogs descended from wolves?
0: I did know that.
1: You did?
0: Yes, I did. How did I not really know that?
1: Or I just never really thought about that.
0: Yeah, it's kind of hard to put two and two together because if you've ever seen like what a wolf actually looks like, I mean, they're huge.
1: And they are similarities in dogs and wolves.
0: Yeah.
1: You know, but every dog breed shares ancestry with a gray wolf.
0: Wow.
1: You didn't know that though, did you?
0: Not with a gray wolf, but that's pretty cool. Look at that.
1: And then dogs and wolves evolved from a common extinct ancestor.
0: Huh.
1: So they're extinct now, but that's where it all evolved from.
0: Okay.
1: And they were domesticated over, this is a little extra fun fact, over 15,000 years ago.
0: Yeah, and I always sit here and wonder, because you have dogs, you got wolves. Well, where do foxes come from? That's where I want to know. What are foxes? Are they part of wolves or dogs or?
1: Something tells me we probably don't even want to know. Let's don't even go there.

0: This is Wendy. Have you ever wanted to honor or memorialize someone in a way that's both deeply personal and meaningful to others? 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
1: First John 1:9. If we confess our sins, He is faithful and just to forgive us our sins and to cleanse us from all unrighteousness. 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

0: Here's what you missed this week on The Morning Joyride.
1: Hey, it's Melody and it's Brendan, and I want to talk a minute about worship.
0: Yeah.
1: Do you love worship?
0: Oh, I love worship.
1: I do too. I love worship. And there is a worship leader named Jeremy Riddle, and he says this: without surrender, there is no worship. Without sacrifice, there is no offering, nothing for the fire to fall on. Reformation, revival, awakening, and fire falling are all just conference buzzwords that will remain unrealized until someone is willing to lay their life down.
0: Wow.
1: We are in desperate need of worship leaders who are filled with the fire and fragrance of Jesus. But this is only possible when our whole lives are habitually placed on the altar. There is a spiritual authority waiting to be released on the earth, a pending glory and a holy fire, but it waits for the wholehearted ones to rise. The ones who can truthfully declare, as Philippians 1:21 says, to live as Christ and to die is gain.
0: Well, I think that's so true. We've talked about recently, Melody, about small pastors and how important they are to their churches, and pastors in general being so important to their church. What about worship leaders as well? Being called to lead us in worship, leading us our eyes and our hearts, you know, to God's promises. And those songs that we even play here at Joy FM, or the ones you sing on Sundays, they have those messages, and worship leaders are carrying those messages, carrying that gospel to your hearts and to communities, and it helps us really feel full of the message. And you hear a great sermon and you want to kind of wrap it all up in a bow with a great message by your worship leader. I absolutely agree 100% about that message there, and what that talks about.
1: Worship is not always something that comes naturally to us, and so it's always good to have those that can guide us and lead us
0: right
1: into that very special time of surrender.

It's Saturday morning. Whether you're gearing up for a relaxing weekend or a lot of projects around the house, thanks for starting it with us here on Joy FM and the Morning Joyride Rewind.

Through the Lord's mercies we are not consumed, because his compassions fail not. They are new every morning. Great is your faithfulness. That's just one of God's promises from Lamentations chapter 3 that you hear on Joy FM. God's mercy and forgiveness never run out. His mercy still heals. His grace still changes lives. No past is too messy. No failure is too great. You are never beyond the reach of God's redeeming love. Joy FM.

0: Happy Saturday morning to you. It's Brennan with you here on The Morning Joyride, and this is what you missed this past week with Melody and I on The Morning Joyride.
1: Hey, Melody, Brendan here, and Brendan, I was just doing some doom scrolling through the old Facebook over the weekend, and I saw where you and your wife were painting a nursery.
0: Yes, we were. We had finished that up just the other day, and we are so excited for that room to be finished. I want to tell you something, Melody. Painting is hard. I didn't know that, especially growing up watching the great Bob Ross and the joys of painting, and I thought it was all easy, and once I got in there, I didn't realize I was going to be playing a whole football game the way I was feeling after. My arms were hurting, rolling the paint and doing all those things, and my wife was looking at me crazy like, are you okay? Like, this is not supposed to be that hard. And I was like, I don't know what's happening.
1: Can I tell you that I despise painting?
0: Yeah?
1: I do not have the patience for it. The trim work. It's the worst. I agree with you. Painting is just, there are some things in your life that no matter how much it costs, you're willing to pay it so that you don't have to do it. And for me, that would be one.
0: Yeah.
1: Now, my husband loves it. So, okay, knock yourself out.
0: Yeah, I mean, it's fun when you have multiple people doing it. And like my brother came over on Sunday finishing up that stuff with me, and it made it a little bit easier. But when you're by yourself, it's a little bit warmer and you're opening up the windows, making sure the fumes and all that stuff gets through. It's a lot of work, and my arms were a little sore. I kind of feel a little stronger today, Melody Vaughn, because of painting, and I just, yeah. But it's so meaningful, though, at the same time. It's all worth it, because now, of course, we're painting that for little baby girl that's coming in December.
1: And did you finish it?
0: Yes, we did.
1: And what color?
0: It is Spanish lace. Spanish lace color.
1: That sounds fancy.
0: It's just another word for yellow.
1: It's yellow?
0: It's like a yellow tint, yeah. Okay. All these 500 different names for one color, it's yellow.
1: Oh, I know. It's funny, isn't it? Okay, so what's next? Getting a crib put together?
0: It's the crib. It's moving around some furniture, because we also did our laundry room or our mud room as well, painting it the same color, and we had just gotten some cabinets installed in our home, which, you know, about my house being a little smaller, great for storage, having those cabinets in. So just these little pieces coming in at the time, and we got to do it quick because we got less than 4 months until the arrival of little Miss Beavers on the way.
1: Hey, and y'all, poor Brendan, he has no clue what's coming. Let's just not tell him. We're going to walk through this with Brendan together. But here's the fun thing. If you would like to give Brendan some advice as a dad, a soon-to-be first-time dad, as he has just got, 3 or 4 months left?
0: Yep.
1: What would that be? Let's give Brendan some really good dad advice. We'll share that together on the show. And I'll go ahead and tell you, he ain't going to take any of it.

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1: It's the Morning Joyride with Melody and Brendan. So thankful you're with us on this Thursday morning. This past Tuesday, we talked about hymnals, and more specifically, our favorite hymnals, our favorite worship songs, and sharing some of our favorites on Tuesday. And we had a sweet friend share their story about some of their favorite hymnals and songs here on Joy FM.
2: Good morning. This is Jenny Lee calling. Melody talking about hymns and songs of praise this morning. And having been a Joy FM listener for several years now, I wanted to testify how songs that you have played have worked their way into my brain and my heart. And there are times I will wake up in the night singing a hymn of praise that I heard on Joy FM. Or if I'm standing in line, or if I'm worried about something, something that Joy FM played touched me. Thanks for everything, guys. I love you.
0: Thank you so much for that call. And if you would like to talk about that same thing, is there a particular song of praise that just will pick you up and get you through just a difficult time in your life? We'd love to know what that song is and why it means something to you. 888-985-6936.

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1: Hey, Melody.
2: Brendan.
1: It's the Morning Joyride. Glad that you're here. And how about hand-me-downs?
2: Yeah.
1: Some people think that hand-me-downs are absolutely awesome.
2: Yeah.
1: Some people think they're completely annoying.
2: Sure.
1: So some people love getting things from siblings or friends or family, and then other people will not wear something that's a hand-me-down. So, Brendan, right. I'm going to ask you, do you mind hand-me-downs, not just clothing, of anything?
2: Right. Usually I didn't as a kid because I was always getting stuff from my older brother, and then I'd pass it to my little brother, and I'd feel like the stuff that I got from my older brother was a little too old, and now I had to wear that. But then I, of course, grew, well, a lot bigger than my older brother, and that didn't happen. But I will say this. When Hannah and I got married, literally our entire living room was nothing but hand-me-downs. It was like a used furniture store when it came to everything.
1: But that was great, just getting married.
2: Honestly, like when you think about it, that was saving money. We didn't have to spend new money on furniture. Now we've gotten some different things over the last couple of years, but it's worked so well. And I've loved it. And I used to have one of those hand-me-down furnitures was a big, huge recliner. I had to get rid of it, unfortunately. Had to make the sacrifice, but it was awesome. I love hand-me-downs, especially when it means something and it's been in the family for quite some time. I've enjoyed hand-me-downs.
1: Yeah, I know my daughter having that new baby, she's got friends and she's got family that's already had little girls. And so honestly, I mean, she's gotten some cute clothes from baby showers and that kind of thing. I don't think my daughter will have to worry about buying that sweet baby girl clothes for the next 10 years because, and babies grow so quickly that they only wear these things, just a few times.
2: Yeah.
1: And they look brand new.
2: Yeah.
1: All these hand-me-downs look brand new. So I just think it would be kind of crazy to not want hand-me-downs because it has saved my daughter a massive amount of money.
2: Oh, it's a big money saver. And especially you're talking about baby stuff. My wife and I are going to get her old crib for when she was a baby. And that's going to save us a lot of money as well because cribs and stuff are expensive too. So.
1: All of that. Yes, it is. So how do you feel about hand-me-downs? Do you love them? You think they're awesome? Or do you think they're absolutely annoying? Let us know on the Joyride. You can call us. You can text us at 888-985-6936.

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7: The same God you've trusted through every season is with you now. Even in the moments you can't see it, He is still providing, still guiding, still carrying you through. Ephesians chapter 3 says, He is able to do exceedingly abundantly above all that we can ask or think, according to the power that works in us. God's faithfulness doesn't fade with the years, and His promises never run out. So go to Him again. He's still able. Joy FM.

0: Hey, it's Melody. 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
1: Melody and Brendan with you here on the Morning Joyride. Today is National Dog Day. Melody shared her story about Miss Ginger, a golden retriever that she had for quite some time in her family's history. And, you know, Melody, a fun fact that you may or may not know about me is that my mom and dad were AKC and CKC registered and licensed trainers and dog breeders when I was a kid growing up. My mom used to do that all the time. We actually showed and trained Rottweilers for a living. And we actually, at one point, used to get them from Europe and get them sent to us, and that we would do shows with all over the place. Kind of like when you watch on Thanksgiving, the Purina dog show.
0: Yeah.
1: It's kind of like what we did growing up a little bit. So I was always around dogs from the age of 3 to, well, even now. And I absolutely loved it.
0: I absolutely did not know that about you.
1: Yeah.
0: Well, now that's a fun fact.
1: That is a fun fact. I know it's not Friday, but it's definitely a fun fact for you. And one of the dogs that we had growing up, one of the standard foundation dogs that we had, it was always amazing. She was one of the best dogs, was Lady. We had her from age 1 to 14, and she was just such an amazing dog for us. She was not much of a barker, kind of like you were mentioning about Ginger, but she was a protector. She loved the kids. She loved my dad. She was my dad's dog for sure. Anytime he come home, Lady was right there waiting on her, and we just had so many amazing memories with that dog, and pictures as well.
0: Were some of these dogs you're talking about champion dogs? Like,
1: yes.
0: They won champion?
1: Yeah, so one of the dogs that I remember, the first imported dog that we had was from Serbia. His name was Caesar. Caesar actually had a championship heritage with AKC and CKC shows as champions, and we even took many trips to like Tennessee and Baltimore, Maryland, and even some in Georgia where we did shows, and Caesar actually won. So it's so cool.
0: Wow.
1: Kind of seeing those things behind the scenes of what my mom used to do. And I would take the dogs out and train with them, walk around and move around with them as well as an 8 or 9 year old with my dad's big old boots on, you know. So it was such fun as a kid.
0: Wow.
1: Getting that experience.
0: That's interesting.
1: It's so interesting that I just feel like I need to have another dog. I just need to have one. Hannah and I have been talking about it. We might be getting one soon and getting a dog. So
0: Brandon.
1: Oh no.
0: Yeah, what? Hold on, y'all. We're going to come back and talk about this.
1: Oh,
0: For
1: no.
0: goodness sakes, Brendan.
1: Oh, no.

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Whether you're gearing up for a relaxing weekend or a lot of projects around the house, thanks for starting it with us here on Joy FM and the Morning Joyride Rewind.

God's love isn't something you have to earn. Romans 5 verse 8 says, "But God demonstrates His own love toward us in that while we were still sinners, Christ died for us." God didn't wait for us to get everything together before loving us. He loved us first with unconditional love, and it changed everything. Joy FM.

0: Here's what you missed this week on The Morning Joyride.
1: So first, Brendan wanted a wife. He got a wife. Then Brendan wanted a house. He got a house. Then Brendan wanted a baby. He got a baby. Brendan wanted a couple of cats. He's got a couple of cats. And he just said to me that now he wants a dog. No.
0: No.
1: Brendan, no. One thing at a time. You have a baby coming in December.
0: I know.
1: You're 25. You have got time for some of this stuff. Slow down.
2: Okay. For the record, though, it is true. I have been wanting a dog for quite some time. I actually wanted a dog before we got the cats. But
1: you want everything.
2: But I haven't had a dog in quite some time because, you know, after all the era that we had the dog business and stuff like that, we weren't really around dogs much. Like, we had one dog at home.
1: Look.
2: And someone's listening right now and agreeing with my case that Brendan needs to have a dog, okay? Someone's out there. I don't know who it is. But here's the funny part, though. It's going to be kind of a mixture between, because my wife grew up with a smaller dog. One dog all her life, a little weenie dog named Ella. That's all she's ever had. Still alive to this day, age 15 years old, by the way, and I've grew up with big dogs, so we've made a compromise going with the chocolate lab. Now,
1: I don't care if it's chocolate, vanilla, or strawberry.
2: Come on, Melody, no.
1: And I know there's people right now going, if he wants a dog, let him have a dog. But let me tell you, they cost money. You, of all people, should know that.
2: You grew up with
1: parents who were dog trainers and breeders.
2: Yes.
1: You know.
2: I know.
1: They cost a lot of money.
2: Yes.
1: And I keep telling Brendan, you don't know what you don't know. And I'm telling you, that baby ain't going to be cheap.
2: I know.
1: So I'm trying to keep you grounded monetarily. You know why?
2: Why?
1: You work for a nonprofit ministry. So let's just take it in small baby steps.
2: Okay.
1: You got a wife.
2: Yes.
1: Congratulations.
2: Thank you.
1: You both got a house.
2: Yep.
1: There we go. We got that.
2: Yeah.
1: We had to have a baby.
2: Yeah.
1: In 5.2 seconds. So now we've got that. You got a couple of cats that you're having to feed, by the way, and take care of.
2: Yeah.
1: And now you want a dog, and they are expensive.
2: I get it.
1: Okay. So, family,

0: 6.
1: All right. So Joy FM family, let's kind of settle this. Let's talk about it. Help Brendan know what is the best thing to do.
2: Help me.
1: He's got a wife. He's got a house. He's got two cats. He's got a baby due in December. Does Brendan also now need a dog to take care of? We'd love to hear from you right here on the Joyride.

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1: Now this is what you look forward to. The weekend. You having fun yet? Hey, enjoy it. Relax. Be renewed in your faith. Then join the Morning Joy ride first thing Monday morning and keep the good news constantly surrounding you. 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

0: Father. Well, it's 2 a.m. I know we talked a while ago. Oh, but here I am again.
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2: To get or not to get a dog, it's Melody and Brennan with you here on the Morning Joyride. I've talked to Melody about this yesterday going in today, about getting myself a dog, and this is what y'all thought.
3: Listening to Brendan wanting a dog. Brendan, dogs are just as expensive as babies. Doctor bills for the dog is just as expensive as babies. And at least you can have insurance for your baby that will pay a deductible. With the dog, the insurance for the dog is expensive and the visits to the vet are expensive. I would hold off on the dog, but it would be a good idea. And thank you for sharing your story, and thank you for just being on air every day. 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
1: So, Brendan, that is exactly kind of what I was trying to tell you. Dogs are expensive, and you got a new baby on the way. Hey, if you want to weigh in on this topic, Brendan wanting a dog, got a baby due in December. What are your thoughts? Should he wait and hold off and maybe get a dog in about a year? Or do you think he should go ahead and get that dog now? 888-985-6936.

It's a beautiful Saturday morning. 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
1: Melody and Brendan with you here on the Morning Joyride. The conversation at hand is whether or not I should get a dog. And we asked this yesterday, and friends like you got involved to share their opinion.
2: For National Dog Day, I just want to say we always talk about dogs being man's best friend. And I told my wife the other day, I believe the reason that is because on the sixth day, God made the beast of the field to be a helpmeet for Adam. And then he created a woman. So that's my reason for dog being man's best friend. Hope y'all have a great day. Thanks for what you do.

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3: 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Therefore, everyone who hears these words of mine and puts them into practice is like a wise man who built his house on the rock. 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

0: 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Melody and Brennan with you here on the Morning Joyride. The conversation at hand is whether or not I should get a dog. And we asked this yesterday, and friends like you got involved to share their opinion.
1: Good morning. I am on team get the dog. Now, this baby needs a puppy to grow up with. So that's my vote. I'm a dog lover. Go get the dog. That way you have the dog ready and situated before the baby arrives in December. It's the perfect time. Go, dogs.
0: Well, friend, I appreciate you agreeing with me. Melody, doesn't it always just feel so good being right?

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Whether you're gearing up for a relaxing weekend or a lot of projects around the house, thanks for starting it with us here on Joy FM and the Morning Joyride Rewind.

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0: Hope you're having a great weekend, and we are glad we get to spend a piece of it with you here at Joy FM. We are Rhonda and Adam.
1: God is testing me, and I need to study harder. I'm just going to say that right now, because sure. I'm telling you, waiting. I'm not good at waiting. So guess what God is making me do right now?
0: Wait.
1: There you go. Wait. He's making me wait. Oh, so I want to share this with you. If you are waiting on a breakthrough, if you are in a season and you are waiting for that to change, if you are in a bad chapter of your story, you're waiting on the page to turn. Just know sometimes the wait is longer because the blessing is bigger.

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0: Welcome in, and we are so glad to have you along with us here at Joy FM this weekend. We are Rhonda and Adam.
1: There are two things that are certain in life.
0: Okay, what's that?
1: Number one, I'm going to make coffee.
0: Oh, I thought you were going to say death and taxes. But
1: No. Number one, I'm going to make coffee. Number two,
0: yes,
1: I'm going to drink that coffee.
0: Absolutely.

0: Hi, this is Wendy. 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

0: Welcome in here at Joy FM this weekend. Glad to have you along with us. We are Rhonda and Adam.
1: Are you open to being used by God? Now, I feel like that phrase "used by God" is like, I'm going to do a big miracle. I'm going to preach to an audience of thousands. And maybe that's the case. I don't know.
2: Maybe.
1: But sometimes it can be something so simple as just smiling at someone, showing kindness, helping somebody in need. I'm going to go back to kindness because that's not just kindness for people you like. Yeah. It's also showing kindness to your enemies, which is very, very hard. It's also, Adam, admitting when you're wrong.
0: Yeah.
1: It is helping other people when they need you and definitely praying for everybody around you. So don't underestimate the small things you do. They matter too. And you have an opportunity to be used by God.

Isaiah 55:6. Seek the Lord while he may be found. Call upon him while he is near. Joy FM.

0: Glad to have you along with us this weekend, and welcome in here at Joy FM. We are Rhonda and Adam.
1: Let's talk about ceiling fans for a moment. This is so true. So ceiling fan, and I think this is true of everyone, has multiple speeds, right? At least the newer ones do. They have multiple speeds. The first speed, it's like, I think they should just call that instead of a number one or low. Yeah. They should call it just to make sure it's working speed because it goes so slow. It's like
0: you can count the rotations.
1: So yeah, there's no need for that. Like, it's literally like watching it in slow motion. It's like, I don't even understand why that is a speed on a ceiling fan, but it is.
0: True.
1: But then the one that's the highest, like three or high, whatever it says on there, it is honestly like a helicopter. It is.
0: Like an Apache war helicopter.
1: It goes so fast. It even sounds like it. And so I was in the guest bedroom, which I'm not in there very much. And actually that ceiling fan does look like a rotor blade.
0: Yeah.
1: And so I was having a moment. I was hot and I hit the highest button. Yeah. And I'm just going to tell you, I thought the house was going to take off. So it's true. Try it out if you don't believe me. Every ceiling fan includes one speed that's useless and the other speed that is Apache helicopter.

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1: There is a bright light on the horizon, and we have plenty of evidence for it. 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

0: 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Heard on over 30 stations, including WXRI Winston-Salem, WODY Fieldale, WTTX Appomattox, WTJY Ashboro, W272B in Sanford, WRFE Chesterfield, WJYJ Hickory, W261AP Kings Mountain, WTCF HD2 Wardensville, WKNV Fairlawn Blacksburg, WRAA Luray, WKGM Smithville Hampton Roads, WKDI Denton, WDAV HD3 Davidson, WCFM Narrows, WLXN Lexington. 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

0: Glad to have you along with us this weekend. Welcome in here at Joy FM. We are Rhonda and Adam.
1: I don't want you to hold it in anymore. I want you to tell God everything. I want you to cry if you need to. I want you to be honest. I want you to lay it all down. Because the thing of it is, God already knows.
0: He does.
1: And he's listening.
0: Mm-hmm.
1: He knows every word before it leaves your lips. He knows every tear before it falls. He knows every worry before it even gets to your heart. But still pray, not because he needs to hear it, because he does already know, but because your soul needs to release it. Mm-hmm. And I love that word release, because a lot of times we're ashamed to cry, or we're just kind of like, suck it up, you know, just, or guys are like, man up. I don't know, whatever thing that we do, because we think it's embarrassing or shameful to cry. And it's not. It is such a release. So pray, cry if you need to, holler if you need to.
0: Sure.
1: Because prayer isn't about informing God. It's not giving him a checklist of everything that's going in your life. Mm-hmm. It's about inviting him to heal the places that you can't fix by yourself. So cry out to him, because he already knows.

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0: Hope you're having a great weekend, and we're glad we get to be a part of it. 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
1: So one thing I have learned as an adult is the words neurotypical, which is people's thought processes or whatever, fall in the more normal category. And then there is neurodivergent, which is everything from ADHD even to autism. Like, so I've learned that.
0: Okay.
1: So I've learned that neurotypical people use folders. Adam, we talked about this earlier.
0: I use
1: actually
0: all kinds
1: physical
0: of folders.
1: Folders and folders on their computer.
0: Yes.
1: ADHD people, such as myself, re-screenshot the screenshot to bring it to the front of the camera roll.
0: That makes a lot of sense.

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1: And let my Jesus change your life. 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

0: Well, here's a story for you about an amazing act of kindness.
1: And honestly, so simple. Mark was driving a pretty busy road in his neighborhood, and he looked over, and it was just part of like a meeting that was unmaintained by the state or city. I don't really know that part of it.
2: Yeah.
1: But he just said, he looked and he said he saw women and children standing there waiting on the school bus. And he said the grass was taller than the children and almost as high as the women. And he said he kind of turned around and he said, man, as a man, I just can't let this happen. I can't let this happen because the cars are flying by. And he's like, they can't even see these kids. Mm. And, early in the morning, still kind of dark.
2: Sure.
1: So he went home. He got his riding lawnmower.
0: Yeah, he did.
1: He hopped out and he bushwhacked and he mowed and he mowed it over again. I mean, he mowed it pretty much down to the dirt.
2: Yeah.
1: Because he said, I want them to be safe. And that's just, it takes somebody just looking at something and saying, you know what? I have the ability to fix this and make it better. And so his act of kindness, I know, is going to be appreciated for months to come and maybe get the attention of the city or the county.

0: 1 John 1:9, if we confess our sins, He is faithful and just to forgive us our sins and to cleanse us from all unrighteousness. 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
1: Psalm 30 verse 5 tells us, "For His anger is but for a moment, and His favor is for a lifetime. Weeping may tarry for the night, but joy comes with the morning."
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1: This verse is an awesome promise once you get to the second half of it. But the word anger may set some of us on edge. We don't like the idea of an angry God. Or maybe we think of God as perpetually angry, as if it's our job to appease Him in the hopes that He doesn't drop the hammer on us. But that isn't what this verse says about God. Psalm 30 verse 5 says that while God gets angry justly over sin and evil, God does not live angry. He is provoked to anger, but His favor is for a lifetime. His demeanor, His posture, His heart is love and favor, smiling upon His people. His anger must be provoked, but His favor is permanent. His anger at our sin may bring consequences that are painful, but His posture and heart toward us still brings joy with the morning. He is a saving God, including from His own wrath. That's why He sent His Son to save. God's love and favor are permanent. He overflows with mercy and delights to bring us to a place of joy. So we praise Him.
0: Author and speaker Barnabas Piper is a pastor at Emmanuel Nashville. For his books and resources, visit joyfm.org.

0: 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We are Rhonda and Adam.
1: A teacher for a Sunday school class of littles wanted her class to learn the 23rd Psalm, and she gave them a month to do it.
0: That's sweet, yeah.
1: Well, on the Sunday that they had to recite that psalm, one little boy was so nervous.
0: Aww.
1: He knew it, but he just couldn't remember all the words. So he stood up before his class, and he said, "The Lord is my shepherd." And he paused, and he said, "And that's all I need to know." And I mean, that is the truth, though, if you think about it.
0: Yeah.
1: Yes. So when circumstances are bad in your life, just remember, the Lord is your shepherd, and that's all you need to know.

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0: We are Rhonda and Adam, and so glad we get to spend some time with you this weekend here at Joy FM.
1: Okay, let me give you an analogy. You know a thunderstorm's coming. It's in the forecast. Yeah. Now, it is not the sweet meteorologist's fault that it doesn't always happen or happen the way they say.
0: Very true.
1: Especially here because the mountains will divert.
0: You never know.
1: The storms, you never know. You can see this red blob coming on the radar. Next thing, no, it breaks up in little bitty pieces. And I say that because you see a storm, you're like, oh, no. Mm-hmm. Oh, no. We're in for a storm. Oh, yeah. No. But sometimes we focus so much on the storm, we don't think, well, it's going to pass. Mm-hmm. And the same way, sometimes we focus so much on one problem that we forget how faithful God has already been, because one storm doesn't erase a lifetime of God's faithfulness. So remember his goodness, even in the middle of a struggle, and don't let one storm make you forget the goodness of God over your whole life.

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1: That's what the armor of the believer is meant to do for us. 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

0: Hey there, this is Joy FM, and we're Rhonda and Adam back at it with some hard-hitting research. That's what we do. We do the research so you don't have to. So here are the facts.
1: That's right, y'all. That's just great. I'm grinning like a possum.
0: I kind of feel like your southern accent's coming out a little bit thicker than usual.
1: Well, it is because this study says that there was a poll. This is CBS News, so I'm just going to tell you my source just so this is not just me. I have to give you the source. But they did this poll and they said, what accent in America do you find the most attractive? Of course, there's like Northeast, like New York, Chicago.
0: Boston.
1: Yeah, the Boston accent, the Californians, the Midwestern. But
0: I feel like your Californian sounds like the nanny, Fran.
1: I don't really know what a California. I'm thinking like that. Oh, my gosh. You know, kind of California accent. Yeah. But Southeastern, so our region,
0: yeah,
1: the most attractive.
0: I hate to say it, but duh.
1: Yeah, the Southeastern. It says the Southeastern accent, bless its heart, took the winning spot with almost 20% of the vote. The least attractive, Chicago.
0: With just
1: 2% of the vote.

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2: 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They are new every morning. Great is your faithfulness. That's just one of God's promises from Lamentations chapter 3 that you hear on Joy FM. God's mercy and forgiveness never run out. His mercy still heals. His grace still changes lives. No past is too messy. No failure is too great. You are never beyond the reach of God's redeeming love. 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
1: Oh my goodness, how many things do we not do for fear of bothering other people or appearing to be nice or appearing just to have it all together?
0: Mm-hmm. Nope,
1: because guess what? You are allowed to start over. You are allowed to rest. You're allowed to mess up. Definitely. Yeah. You're allowed to cry. Guys, that applies to you too. You are allowed to cry. Jesus wept. We all have emotions. Do not think that you are too manly to cry. You're allowed to ask for help when you need it. And boy, that's a tough one. I know Adam and I both have a hard time with that. Yeah. We're like, I can do it. We have the determination of a stubborn toddler. Like, I can do this. But you are allowed to ask for help. Here's another biggie. You're allowed to say no. Mm. And I'm going to take it a step further. You're allowed to say no without an explanation.
0: Sure.
1: My weak spot is I hate disappointing people, so much so that a lot of times I just don't want to do something or my bandwidth's not there, but I feel like I have to invent a reason or excuse. You don't have to do that. You can say no. You are also allowed to outgrow situations, things, and yes, people. Doesn't mean you don't love them. Mm-hmm. It just means you have grown to another level. So I want you to just give yourself permission to do those things today, this week, and the upcoming months, because they are all important.

The same God you've trusted through every season is with you now. Even in the moments you can't see it, He is still providing, still guiding, still carrying you through. Ephesians chapter 3 says, He is able to do exceedingly abundantly above all that we can ask or think, according to the power that works in us. God's faithfulness doesn't fade with the years, and His promises never run out. So go to Him again. He's still able. Troy FM.

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1: I don't like to wait. I do not like to wait. Waiting.
0: Oh, she does not like to wait. I know she doesn't like to wait.
1: But really, does anybody like it?
0: No, not really.
1: There's people who are better at waiting. We'll give them that. But does anybody like waiting? No.
0: No.
1: What does God tell us to do over and over and over in the Bible? Wait.
0: Wait.
1: Wait for the Lord. Wait.
0: Yeah.
1: Wait. And I'm like, well, I want to. And he's like, well, you're going to. Oh, it's such a hard thing to do because waiting can be difficult, especially when your heart is so ready for an answer. But, you know, God's delays are never without purpose. You know, we're used to delays standing in line or on hold on the phone. But God's delays are there for a reason, because what he is preparing you for is worth waiting for. So don't rush what he's working on. And you've heard this too. I've heard it. Adam's heard it. Trust his timing, even when you can't see what he is doing. Because it's, oh, man, trust in his timing, because it is better to wait a while and have things fall into place than to hurry up and rush and have things fall apart.

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1: There is a bright light on the horizon, and we have plenty of evidence for it. 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
1: Be a sunflower today.
0: I don't think anyone has ever told me to be a sunflower.
1: There you go. Well, there's your advice, and I'm going to tell you why you should be a sunflower today. Sunflowers are so cool.
0: Okay.
1: I had some in my kitchen. Now, you obviously could sit and watch this happen if you had nothing to do all day and watch it, but sunflowers turn to face the sun.
0: Okay.
1: They will gradually turn and follow the sun. In other words, they chase the light. They're super cool. If you've ever had
0: any
1: in your yard or even, they will turn to face the sun. But I never knew what happened on like cloudy days, overcast days, rainy days.
0: Yeah.
1: I thought, well, okay, they just probably droop. I have just learned, and my life has changed because of this, that sunflowers on days that it's dark or cloudy or rainy, they turn toward each other to share their energy.
0: No, are you serious?
1: I'm serious. It's nature's perfection. It's God created, so I can't make this up. It's so awesome when you think, you don't think about things like that. Like now my life has changed. I will never look at a sunflower the same, but that's why I'm asking you to be a sunflower today, because for everyone who's down, like when it's overcast, they're just, it's dark in their life, you can share your light with someone else. So be a sunflower.

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2: Hey, thanks for hanging out with us this afternoon. 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
3: I am old school. Now, don't call me old, Adam, but I'm old school.
2: You got it.
3: And that I absolutely love pen and paper over technology.
2: Yeah.
3: I do. Now, I'm not saying all technology is bad. I mean, I'm sitting here with a laptop in front of me. I have a smartphone, but I have a little bit of science on my side.
2: Oh, do tell.
3: They say that old school learners. Sorry, that was just a very, very funny reaction there. It caught me off guard. But old school learners, in other words, people who write things down as opposed to taking notes on a laptop or another device, retain more knowledge.
2: Hmm. I could see that. I mean, there's something like textile about that. Like, like you were putting literal pen to paper. But you know what? I'm kind of old fashioned like that, too. I probably take more paper notes than I do electronic notes.
3: And they say you remember it better. The process of writing it down helps you remember. And, you know, they said that when students use laptops, they spend about almost half of their time in classrooms using applications unrelated to coursework. In other words, they're kind of on social media or
2: YouTube. That's why you don't remember anything.
3: Exactly.

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0: Joy FM is there in some of the toughest times in life. Hey, good afternoon. We're Rhonda and Adam. 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
1: And we recently heard from a hospice chaplain, and seeing how Joy FM is making a difference. And like Rhonda said, some of the toughest times in life. He wrote us and said that it's amazing how often he hears Joy FM playing in these rooms, and in some rooms playing 24/7. Even the hospice folks have started including Joy FM in all of their prayer lists, and to some degree, adding it to their plan of care as a key tool for providing hope and comfort to the patients and the family members. I mean, yes, I believe that God is a key component in care, especially at this time in their life. Mm-hmm. 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

0: North Gaston Church of God is located at 1310 Dallas Cherryville Highway in Dallas, North Carolina. 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

0: Through the Lord's mercies we are not consumed, because his compassions fail not. They are new every morning. Great is your faithfulness. That's just one of God's promises from Lamentations chapter 3 that you hear on Joy FM. God's mercy and forgiveness never run out. His mercy still heals. His grace still changes lives. No past is too messy. No failure is too great. You are never beyond the reach of God's redeeming love. Joy FM.
1: Psalm 30 verse 4 says, "Sing praises to the Lord, O you his saints, and give thanks to his holy name."
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1: God is a saving God, since he has rescued us from the pit and drawn us up from darkness. So the only right response is praise. And not just a little private thanks, not just polite, obligatory thank you note praise, not moderated and tempered praise. No, the response is singing with the saints, the household of God, the church, the body of Christ. This is unique in Christian worship among all the religions in the world. We sing in praise regularly, constantly, relentlessly, no matter the circumstances, because of who our God is. The salvation our God has given us is so deep, so wide, so profound, so constant, that we should sing like it. We should sing like we have victory in hand, like our God has never failed us and never will, like Christ has won it on our behalf. We should sing like all the suffering that this life dumps on us is but a light and momentary affliction that is preparing for us an eternal weight of glory that is beyond comparison. We should sing remembering all of God's kindness to rescue and sustain and uphold and protect, and looking forward to the certainty that he will do it forever for his people. We are a praising people because we have a saving God.
0: Author and speaker Barnabas Piper is a pastor at Emmanuel Nashville. 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

0: is Wendy. Have you ever wanted to honor or memorialize someone in a way that's both deeply personal and meaningful to others? 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
1: 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He's still able. 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

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Romans 5 verse 8 says, "But God demonstrates His own love toward us in that while we were still sinners, Christ died for us." 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He loved us first with unconditional love, and it changed everything. 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

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Seek the Lord while he may be found. 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

0: is Wendy. 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